Getting our new releases underway on the Saturday evening, music of Frederick Delius, Over the Hills and Far Away, with Sir Thomas Beecham conducting the Royal Philharmonic Orchestra from that big box set on the Warner Classics label, Sir Thomas Beecham, the complete stereo recordings. We're going to go next to the BBC Music label. That's the CD that comes every month with BBC Music Magazine. And we're going to hear music of Dmitri Shostakovich. We often hear his first cello concerto, but much less often his second cello concerto, written rather late in his life. We're going to have a recording here with István Várdai, our cellist, and the BBC Philharmonic under John Storgards. Here's that cello concerto number 2 from Dmitri Shostakovich. This just in.

Our new releases for this Saturday evening, bringing you the Cello Concerto No. 2 by Dmitri Shostakovich in that BBC recording with István Várdai and the BBC Philharmonic under John Storgards. BBC Music, the label, as I said, the CD that comes every month with BBC Music Magazine. Fun to read, fun to hear, and glad to play it for you on our new releases, this just in. I'm going to go now to the Signum label out of Britain and a disc called A Prayer for Deliverance with the ensemble Tenebrae, directed by Nigel Short. And we're going to hear from this disc, first of all, music of Gustav Holst, The Evening Watch, setting words of the 17th century writer Henry Vaughan, and then from John Tavener, his song for Athene, the work that became enormously popular when it was used in the funeral service of Princess Diana, the work actually written for a friend of Tavener's who died in a cycling accident. And it is sometimes known as Alleluia, May Flights of Angels Sing Thee to Thy Rest, music from words from Shakespeare's Hamlet for that music of John Tavener. So music of Gustav Holst, music of John Tavener, and the ensemble Tenebrae directed by Nigel Short.

The ensemble Tenebrae on the Signum Classics label from their disc A Prayer for Deliverance. We heard from that Gustav Holst's The Evening Watch and then John Taverner's Song for Athene. On our new releases for this Saturday night, this just in on 90.3 WHRO-FM Digital Norfolk, 89.9 WHRJ Digital Gloucester Courthouse, 98.3 WHRF Digital Belhaven. 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We've got the free WHRO app. You can download that and take us anywhere, anytime. Well, we heard some evening music, especially there from Gustav Holst. And we've got the big Song of the Night Symphony coming up from Gustav Mahler in just a bit. We're going to hear some evening music now from the Virginia native Gregory Spears. He wrote a suite called 7 Days, depicting, at least for Gregory, evening music from Monday through Sunday. Rather spare-sounding music, almost Satie-esque in form. Peja Muzayevich is the pianist on this Bright Shiny Things CD. So let us hear Gregory Spears' take on the 7 evenings of the week, Monday through Sunday.

Music there, Virginia native Gregory Spears, of 7 days, he calls that. Music depicting Monday through Sunday evening with pianist Peja Muzayevich on the Bright Shiny Things label. Mentioned that was kind of Satie-esque. Let's have a bit of Eric Satie from a new disc on the Decca label called Letter from Paris with guitarist Alexandra Whittingham and the Eric Satie Nocians.

Nuciens by Eric Satie, guitarist Alexandra Whittingham, and that arrangement for guitar of that music of Eric Satie from the Decca disc Letter from Paris. New releases this just in on a Saturday night on 90.3 WHRO-FM Digital Norfolk, 89.9 WHRJ Digital, Gloucester Courthouse, 98.3 WHRF Digital, Belhaven. Raymond Jones with you till 11 o'clock when Angela Mariani is in for an hour of early music, Harmonia. Going to wrap up the program in a big way. We've been going through the Mahler Symphony Cycle on the Pentatone label with the Czech Philharmonic under Semyon Bishkov, and we come now to Mahler's Symphony No. 7, the symphony sometimes known as the Song of the Night.

Closing out our new releases, Semyon Vishkov, the Czech Philharmonic, and Mahler's Symphony No. 7, The Song of the Night. Here on 90.3 WHRO-FM Digital Norfolk, 89.9 WHRJ Digital Gloucester Courthouse, 98.3 WHRF Digital Bell Haven. Raymond Jones, thanking you for being with us. Join me again next Saturday evening, and we'll do it again. New releases, this just in. Stay tuned now for an hour of early music. Harmonia with Angela Mariani. As the music rolls on, thanks as always to your fantastic member support.

Welcome to Harmonia. I'm Angela Mariani. Grab a cup of your favorite brew and get ready to perk up as we travel the coffee trading routes from the Arabian Peninsula to Western Europe. This hour, we'll explore the musical connotations of coffee in the 16th to 18th centuries and learn about meanings associated with the drink, its consumers, and spaces of consumption. Musicians are depicted in some of the earliest illustrations of coffee houses in 16th century Turkey. These spaces remained closely connected to music making as coffee houses began to spread throughout Europe in the 17th and 18th centuries.

Jordi Savall and Hesperion 21 performed Murasa Uzul Düyek, Mahamurast, from the 17th century Turkish manuscripts of music by Kantemiroğlu. Coffee was first grown in Ethiopia. While there are many different origin stories of how it first came to be consumed by humans, coffee consumption began around the 9th century in Ethiopia, and by the 15th century spread across the Red Sea to Yemen, where it was consumed by monks to help stay alert during prayer. In the late 15th century, a distinct space for this drink emerged with the opening of the first coffee houses in Constantinople, later Istanbul, Turkey. Today, the most well-known classical music work associated with coffee is Johann Sebastian Bach's cantata Schweigt Stille, Plaudert nicht, BWV 211, nicknamed the Coffee Cantata. Bach's home of Leipzig was home to two coffee houses during the 18th century, Richter's and Zimmermann's. Gottfried Zimmermann's establishment first opened in 1715 as a space for coffee drinking, intellectual exchange, and mixing of a variety of people of different classes and genders. It also held musical performances, including those by Bach and his Collegium Ensemble. Bach's secular coffee cantata, composed in 1735, depicts a comic argument between a father, Herr Schlendrian, and daughter, Liesgen, about her coffee consumption. After a narrator begins by telling the audience to be quiet, Schlendrian complains of how difficult children are. Then, as we'll hear, Liesgen sings about the joys of coffee drinking, while Schlendrian adds more privileges that will be taken away if she continues to consume the foul beverage. Ich meinen Zweck.

Excerpts from Bach's Coffee Cantata, performed by Anne Monoyos, soprano, John Ostendorf, bass baritone, and the Amor Artis Chorale and Baroque Orchestra. Listening to this discussion, we might agree with Liesgen and feel like we must have coffee to refresh and revive ourselves. Coffee houses sprouted up all over England, too, in the 17th century, and their patrons sang popular songs. Lyrics regularly compare the approaching dawn as an enemy to lovers. Perhaps composer John Wilson needed more than the beauty he described in the next song to arise in the morning.

two songs by John Wilson, Awake, Awake, followed by Wherefore Peep'st Thou, Envious Day, performed by the Newbery Consort under the direction of Mary Springfels. Apart from its benefits of helping us awake and face the day, coffee and coffee houses were associated with activities of which not everyone approved. One late 17th century ballad lists other coffee house practices and patrons. It is titled, quote, "A copy of verses containing a catalogue of young wenches, which will be exposed to sale by inch of candle at the Cuckold's Coffee House." Each verse goes on to describe a specific woman. Perhaps Herr Schlendrian's concerns about coffee were not unfounded. Coffee houses were spaces that could host revolutionary discussions leading to changes in politics, economics, and culture. People not only drank coffee, but consumed other substances as well, which were sung about in a similar manner to coffee.

bass David Thomas with the Consort of Music performing Tobias Hume's Tobacco, Tobacco. Early music can mean a lot of things. What does it mean to you? Let us know your thoughts and ideas. Contact us at harmoniaearlymusic.org, where you'll also find playlists and an archive of past shows. You're listening to Harmonia. I'm Angela Mariani.

Welcome back. This hour, we're looking at music related to coffee, its spaces, consumers, and countries in the 16th to 18th centuries. Bach wasn't the first composer to write a coffee cantata. French composer Nicolas Bernier included a cantata about coffee in his third collection of published cantatas from 1705. Unlike Bach's work, this cantata does not have operatic-style characters, but rather speaks from one perspective as an ode to coffee, beginning with the text, "Delectable coffee, which uncharted regions do not know the joy your vapors inspire? Your great empire's provinces oppose the rule of Bacchus." It goes on with political and military comparisons, discussing how the beverage helps the drinker vanquish sleep. Coffee's army here includes Minerva, the goddess of wisdom, the Muses, or daughters of memory, and Apollo. All of them support coffee in recapturing those who have been poisoned by the god of wine, Bacchus.

excerpts from Nicolas Bernier's Coffee Cantata, performed by Ensemble Baptistine with Sarah McLiver, soprano. These battles between beverages and Greco-Roman gods had a long history in broadside ballads and their music, sung in English coffee houses and taverns. In some, such as Rebellion's Antidote, a dialogue between coffee and tea, shows a sympathetic tea commiserating with coffee about the crimes ale and wine have committed. In others, coffee is seen as the enemy, and Bacchus is exalted. Regardless of the beverage, spaces like coffee houses and taverns were spaces of communal gathering, where broadside ballads expressed old tales, political and social commentary, and views on contemporary beverage trends. Next, we'll hear a late 17th century broadside ballad, Nottingham Ale.

Alan Hargis and Paul Odette with The King's Noise performed the ballad Nottingham Ale. The combative language used in some of these ballads is no coincidence. The spread of coffee houses in Europe came from diplomatic and mercantile exchanges between European nations and the Ottoman Empire. Dialogues about alcohol versus coffee were often thinly veiled views of the influence of Ottoman culture in Europe. One important diplomatic exchange was Ambassador Suleiman Aga's 1669 visit to Paris. In an attempt to repair relationships between Turquia and France, he brought large amounts of coffee and served it in elaborate ceremonies. Although the diplomatic exchange with French King Louis XIV failed, the taste for coffee remained and spread throughout France. This hour's featured release, Route du Café by Ensemble Masque from 2019, showcases music of different geographic areas where coffee was consumed in the 17th and 18th centuries. It ties together early Baroque instrumental works from London and Paris, Bernier and Bach's coffee cantatas, and works by late 17th century Sufi composer Nahi Osman Dede into a musical coffee journey. Here are three Taksim compositions by Dede, the first for ney, a wooden flute, the second for oud, a pluck string instrument, and the third for ney.

Three Taksim Works by Nai Osman Dede, performed by Adrien Espinouz on Ney and Oud, with Ensemble Masque on our featured release, Route du Café. While the taksim generally features one instrument, sometimes with the accompaniment of others, Dede's Rast compositions feature several instruments together, playing the same melody with different ornaments and variants.

Ensemble Masque performed Nai Osman Dede's Rast Dilara Saz Semai on their 2019 Alpha recording, Route du Café. The diplomatic exchange between different coffee cultures is represented musically in this recording through new compositions by Ensemble Masque violist Kathleen Kayoka. Her works combine elements of 18th-century Turkish and Western Baroque music. Kayoka's Wahda Saraband combines elements of Baroque dance forms with Wahda, a rhythmic mode from the Middle East, in 5/8 time. It showcases her interests in Baroque music and skill on a Middle Eastern bowed string instrument, the Kaman.

0: Kathleen Kayoka on the kaman, an ensemble mask, playing Kayoka's Wachta Saraband, a dance drawing on rhythmic modes from the places of coffee's origin, combined with Baroque formal structures influenced by music in European coffee houses, on our featured release, Route du Café. Harmonia is a production of WFIU and part of the educational mission of Indiana University. 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Additional resources come from the William and Gail Cook Music Library at the Indiana University Jacobs School of Music. 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You can follow us on Facebook by searching for Harmonia Early Music. The writer for this edition of Harmonia is Devin Nelson. Thanks to our studio engineer Michael Pashkash and our production team, Luann Johnson, Aaron Kane, and John Bailey. I'm Angela Mariani, inviting you to join us again for the next edition of Harmonia.
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This is Peter Van de Graaff with quite a bit of American music, although our first composer is Canadian-American. He was born just over the border, near Niagara Falls, in fact, and the son of escaped slaves. He was born in 1882. His name is Robert Nathaniel Dett. Sometimes went by R. Nathaniel Dett. He was the first African-American to graduate from Oberlin Conservatory of Music. Here is a piano piece by R. Nathaniel Dett called The Place Where the Rainbow Ends, and it's played by Denver Oldham.

part of what is called the Magnolia Suite by the Canadian-American composer Robert Nathaniel Dett. The title of that particular piece, The Place Where the Rainbow Ends, and Denver Oldham was pianist. I do appreciate your company. American music, including works by a couple of composers with the same last name, unrelated. Here is something by Edward McDowell, the late 19th century, very early 20th century pianist composer, who wrote two piano concertos. We hear the second one a lot. We rarely hear the first one, but we're going to now. With Stephen Prutzman piano, the Ireland National Symphony, and Arthur Fagan conducting, the first concerto by McDowell.

Arthur Fagan conducted the Ireland National Symphony, joining pianist Stephen Prutzman in that performance of the Piano Concerto No. 1 by Edward McDowell. This is by his friend John Knowles Payne.

Welcome Home by John Knowles Payne. Up next, more American music, a work for guitar and flutes by Vivian Fine. She called this Canzones y Danzas, Dances and Songs. Joel Browning plays guitar, Jan Vinci flute.

Latin American flair to music by an American composer who lived from 1913 to 2000. Her name is Vivian Fine. Joel Browning and Jan Vinci performing the Canzones y Danzas, Songs and Dances. Same last name, no relation to our next composer, whose name is Irving Fine, another 20th century American composer. These are his Diversions for Orchestra, as Joel Spiegelman conducts the Moscow Radio Symphony.

That was Joel Spiegelman conducting the Moscow Radio Symphony and music by the American composer Irving Fine, and he called that Diversions for Orchestra. In Italian, a diversion is a divertimento, and this is from a divertimento for brass by Mario Pilati.

0: Brass of the Moscow Symphony and a march from the Divertimento for Brass by Mario Pilati.
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0: A little bit of music of Gabriel Fauré for you before you listen to an English violin concerto. Here is the Fantasy for flute and piano, played by Michael Parloff, flute, and Warren Jones, piano.

First of a couple of Fauré works we'll be hearing, Gabriel Fauré, that is, Michael Parloff flute and Warren Jones piano, and that is the two-part, the slow and then fast, Fantasy, Opus 79. In naming the work we're going to hear right now, Fauré borrowed from Paul Verlaine. It's called Une Châtelaine en sa tour, A Lady of the Castle in Her Tower. And it's played here by Maria Gruff, and this is a work originally for the harp.

Une châtelaine en sa tour, a lady of the castle in her tower. Rather strange title to a piece. Paul Verlaine wrote that as part of a poem, and Fauré took the title and put it on the piece we just heard. Maria Graff played the harp. Here is Fauré's setting of a Verlaine text, part of La Bonne Chanson, the good song.

Music by Fauré, text by Paul Verlaine from La Bonne Chanson, The Good Song, Sanford Sylvan with the Lydian String Quartet. We have now a violin concerto by an English composer born in 1883, grew up in a working class small town in northern England, completely self-made as a composer, although he did study with Sir Charles Villiers Stanford, who produced some of the greatest composers of the 20th century. Also studied in Germany. And his name is George Dyson. He was in World War I, shell-shocked, and had to recover from that for a long time. But he wrote this violin concerto, Lydia Mordkovich Violin, the City of London Sinfonia, conducted by Richard Hickox, and music of George Dyson.

We've heard music by a British composer born in 1883 named George Dyson. Rarely heard from, except for a couple of choral works that he wrote, really, but that obviously not a choral work, but a major composition from 1941, his only violin concerto. Things looked very dark in England at the time, but it's actually quite a sunny work for a man who served in World War I in battle and was shell-shocked because of that. Lydia Mortkovich with the City of London Sinfonia, and the conductor there was Richard Hickox. Music of George Dyson. This is by a contemporary of his named Henry Balfour Gardiner. He was actually the uncle of John Elliott Gardiner. We're going to listen to the fifth of a collection of five pieces. It is a dance in the Baroque style, a gavotte, which is generally an energetic piece in duple meter with two upbeats. And this recording was made by Michael Stairs, piano.

0: Michael Stairs played that gavotte by Henry Balfour Gardiner, an English composer.
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0: Before we listen to a harpsichord concerto, here's music originally for the harpsichord, but transcribed for two guitars. It's a sonata in B minor by Domenico Scarlatti, and it's played by the Amadeus Guitar Duo.

Amadeus Guitar Duo playing that music for the harpsichord, a B minor sonata by Domenico Scarlatti. I'm Peter van de Graaff. A little bit later on, we are going to be listening to some music of Bach and inspired by Bach. Right now, we have this by Haydn. It's a keyboard concerto. It could be played on the piano, but in this case, it's played on the harpsichord by Ton Koopman, joined by the Amsterdam Baroque Orchestra. It's a concerto in D major.

That was a D major keyboard concerto by Joseph Haydn with harpsichordist Ton Koopman and the Amsterdam Baroque Orchestra. Ton Koopman now as conductor, as he leads the Amsterdam Baroque Orchestra, same group. This is a march which comes from a secular cantata, the BWV 207 of Bach.

That march comes from the cantata BWV 207, a secular cantata by Johann Sebastian Bach. The cantata begins, and it's called Aufschmetternde Töne der muntern Trompeten. Come, blithesome trumpets, blare, you thundering drums ring forth. Before we get to part of the musical offering of Bach, some of his very last music, but orchestrated famously by Anton Webern, we have this music not orchestrated by Villa-Lobos, but it's an original composition which draws on Bach for inspiration, as well as Brazilian folk music. It's the first of the Bachianas Brasileiras. Villa-Lobos was a cellist, and this is for an orchestra of cellos. It's music from 1930, as we hear the Yale cellos directed by Aldo Parisot.

Aldo Parisot and the Yale Cellos with the Bachianas Brasileiras No. 1 by Villa-Lobos. Now to music of Bach himself, but orchestrated by Anton Webern. This is a ricercare, or fugue, from the musical offering. Seiji Ozawa, Boston Symphony.

Seiji Ozawa and the Boston Symphony performing that Ricercare from the musical Offering, some very late music of Johann Sebastian Bach, as orchestrated by Anton Webern. Now there's another composer that wrote a musical offering, and only the title is borrowed from Bach. This doesn't sound like Bach in any way, nor is it based on the same melody that Bach based his on. This is by the New Zealand composer Douglas Lilburn from 1941, and Dan Poynton plays this.

0: Dan Poynton at the piano and music by the New Zealand composer Douglas Lilburn. That was a prelude from his 1941 composition, A Musical Offering.
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0: French ballet music. We're going to begin here with an excerpt from a ballet called Namuna from 1882. And this is the interestingly titled Cigarette Waltz. Apparently, the management was very concerned about this. The dancer lights up a cigarette on stage, and they were concerned about the fire hazard. Well, here's Jean Martineau and the French National Orchestra.

The Cigarette Waltz from a ballet by Édouard Lalo called Namouna, set in the Far East. That was Jean Martineau and the French National Orchestra. I'm Peter Van de Graaff. Some ballet music by Léo Delibes for you right now. We'll hear sonatas by Handel and Bach later on. Here is all of Act Two of the ballet after a story of E.T.A. Hoffmann about an inventor that creates a doll that comes alive with magical glasses. The ballet's called Coppelia, and this, as I say, is Act Two from the ballet. Rotterdam Philharmonic, David Zinman conducting.

Some of the best-loved tunes included in Act 2 of the three-act ballet by Leo Delibes, Coppelia, which is what we heard right there. Rotterdam Philharmonic Orchestra, David Zinman, the conductor. And this is from Namuna by Edouard Ladeau from around the same time in France.

Yeah, and a bit of ballet music from another 19th century ballet by Edouard Lalot, Namouna. That was Jean Martineau and the French National Orchestra. I have now sonatas both by Handel and by Bach. Let's begin with Handel here. Rachel Barton Pine, David Trader, John Mark Rosendahl performing this A major violin sonata.

one of the sonatas for violin and continuo, which means accompaniment, and it's most often a cello and harpsichord, as it was here, by George Frederick Handel. That's an A major sonata. And the trio of performers were Rachel Barton Pine, violin, David Trader, harpsichord, John Mark Rosendahl, cello. From a Handel violin sonata to a Bach, well, kind of a violin sonata. It was published as a violin sonata, but it's thought that it was intended to be, and it's also comes out as a flute sonata, which is how we hear it now, actually. So this sonata for either violin or flute, and those who play it say that it works better on a flute than a violin. In G minor, BWV 1020 by Bach, performed by Robert Stallman flute and Edwin Swanborn harpsichord.

You may have heard that performed on the violin. Most often it's played on the flute, however. Sonata in G minor, BWV 1020. That was music written when Bach was in Leipzig. He wrote a lot of his instrumental music prior to that time, but that dates from 1730. And the performance on a modern flute by Robert Stallman, but on appropriate harpsichord by Edwin Swanborn. Sonata in G minor by Bach. Here's a minuet by Bach.

0: Many a young piano student have performed that Minuet in G by Johann Sebastian Bach, at least attributed to him. Nicholas McGeegan played harpsichord.
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0: We're going to jump right in here with some lighter music from England. Eric Coates wrote this concert waltz called Footlights.

Royal Liverpool Philharmonic Orchestra, conducted by John Wilson, and that music by a British composer of lighter music named Eric Coates, born in 1886. We're going to hear more from him. That was his concert waltz called Footlights. Peter Van de Graaff here, and we have music by Eric Coates, and then a performance by Albert Coates, no relation. But Eric Coates is our focus right now. He wrote lighter music primarily, including three fantasies inspired by fairy tales and children's folklore. One's called The Selfish Giant. We're not going to hear that. The other two are Cinderella and The Three Bears. Let's first go to Cinderella. And you'll hear after the slow opening a little musical motif, Cinderella, in the orchestra. Royal Liverpool Philharmonic, directed by Sir Charles Groves.

That's the Cinderella fantasy after the famous children's story by Eric Coates, a British composer of the early 20th century of lighter music exclusively. Sir Charles Groves conducted the Royal Liverpool Philharmonic Orchestra. I mentioned before that Eric Coates wrote three fantasies based on fairy tales. We're going to hear another of them right now, the Three Bears fantasy, which opens with the "Who's Been Sitting in My Chair" motif, and then you hear Goldilocks roused by the cuckoo clock hurrying off to the forest, and the famous story is told. The final note is one of warning to beware of the Three Bears. An excerpt from the same recording here, Royal Liverpool Philharmonic, Sir Charles Groves.

that motif laced throughout the work. Who's been sitting in my chair, or actually it probably should be, who's been sleeping in my bed, gives the clue as to what that piece is about. It's the Three Bears fantasy. And it's music by a British composer of lighter music, Eric Coates. The Royal Liverpool Philharmonic was directed by Sir Charles Groves. And this is called The Bear Sits Down Upon a Log. It's one of the nursery rhymes by Leos Janáček.

One of the, in fact, the last of the many nursery rhymes for chamber choir and chamber ensemble by Leos Janáček. The conductor was Thierry Fischer, Netherlands Wind Ensemble and a Prague chorus. We heard those children's fantasies by the British composer of lighter music, Eric Coates. We now go to another British musician, unrelated, but with the same last name, spelled the same, C-O-A-T-E-S. This is conductor now, Albert Coates, who was born in Russia, but to English parents. He was a huge man and quite an intimidating man as well, although people love to work with him. We're going to hear recordings he made in the 1920s of excerpts from Gustav Holst's The Planets. There's only four of them, which he recorded. Mars, Mercury, Jupiter, and Uranus. We'll listen to those with the London Symphony, conductor Albert Coates.

four of the planets, all those that were recorded by Albert Coates, who led the London Symphony there, music, of course, by Gustav Holst, and a 1926 recording. Venus wasn't one of those. This is by Holst. My Sweetheart's Like Venus.

0: The Oriana Singers with My Sweetheart's Like Venus by Gustav Holst.
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0: Music by Carl Nielsen here for you. I'm Peter Van de Graaff. We're going to listen to his first string quartet in a few minutes. First of all, The Dance of the Cockerels from his opera Masquerade.

Dance of the Cockerel from Masquerade, an opera by Carl Nielsen, Danish National Symphony, conducted by Thomas Dausgaard. I'm Peter van de Graaff. Music by Carl Nielsen right now. We have Tchaikovsky's Francesca da Rimini later on. Here's the Vertavo String Quartet with Carl Nielsen's First String Quartet.

The Vertavo String Quartet performed the first quartet by Carl Nielsen. Oddly enough, his second quartet is the Opus 5. The first quartet is the Opus 13. That's because he revised it extensively and published a bit later. A little more by Carl Nielsen from Springtime in Funen.

Tamás Vetö conducted that music, which is from a piece by Carl Nielsen called Springtime in Funen, which is the island where he is from. Now music by Tchaikovsky, based on Dante's Divine Comedy, telling the story of the illicit love of Francesca da Rimini and Paolo, her brother-in-law. This is Tchaikovsky's Francesca da Rimini with the Royal Philharmonic, conducted by Charles Munch.

Tchaikovsky's Overture Fantasy after Dante's Divine Comedy, Francesca da Rimini, conducted by Charles Munch and played by the Royal Philharmonic. This is an etude now by Russian composer Alexander Scriabin, the first of his Opus 42, played by Joseph Villa.

0: First Etude, Opus 42 by Alexander Scriabin, played by Joseph Villa.
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0: A sonata by Johann Schmelzer called The Cuckoo.

that sonata for violin and continuo is called the Cuckoo Sonata because it continually repeats that simple song of the cuckoo, the minor third descending over and over again. The music by Johann Heinrich Schmelzer, 1620 to 1680, his dates, and a performance by Andrew Manzi, Nigel North, and John Toll. I'm Peter Van de Graaff, so pleased that you could join me for some music of Beethoven right now, just for a few minutes. We're going to listen to Pinchas Zukerman with the London Philharmonic, directed by Daniel Barenboim, and this is the Romance No. 2, Opus 50.

Written just a little bit before the great violin concerto, that was the Romance No. 2, sort of a warm-up for the concerto, really, by Beethoven. And Pinchas Zukerman was the violinist. Daniel Barenboim was the conductor leading the London Philharmonic. Let's head now to Hollywood. We're going to listen to two pieces called Hollywood Suite. First, we have this from a work for chamber ensemble of just mixed instruments. It's by Carlos Surinac, and the piece is called Hollywood Carnival from 1956. This section is the Parade of Beauties.

Pablo Zinger conducted members of the Bronx Arts Ensemble in that excerpt from a 1956 composition by Carlos Sorinac called Hollywood Carnival. And we heard the Parade of Beauties. We have a couple pieces now called Hollywood Suite. First, a chamber work by a man who wrote a lot of great, great film scores named Franz Waxman. And he called this the Hollywood Suite. There's four sections, each based on a film score of his. The first is from The Young in Heart. The second is from The Old Maid, a Bette Davis, Miriam Hopkins film. Then The Adventures of Huckleberry Finn, which starred Mickey Rooney. And finally, from the 1952 comeback Little Sheba with Shirley Booth and Burt Lancaster. Now here's the St. Clair Trio with music called The Hollywood Suite by Franz Waxman.

That's called the Hollywood Suite, based on some film scores by Franz Waxman. St. Clair Trio performed there. The film scores upon which that's based are To the Young in Heart, that Douglas Fairbanks Jr., Billy Burke, Roland Young, wonderful movie of 1938. Also from The Old Maid of 1939's Huckleberry Finn, and the 1952's Comeback Little Sheba. Now, it's called the Hollywood Suite, based on music which was used for films. This is called a Hollywood Suite, which sort of paints a picture of Hollywood in 1938, around the same time as some of those film scores. This is by Ferdi Groffet, and the sections here explain what the piece is about. First, we have On the Set, then The Stand-In, Carpenters and Electricians, Preview, Production Number, and Director Star Ensemble. The Bournemouth Symphony Orchestra, William Stromberg conducting, music by Ferdi Groffet.

That's music by an American composer famous for writing a number of suites describing various parts of America, most famously the Grand Canyon Suite. The composer's name is Ferdy Groffé, but there we heard his Hollywood Suite. And that was from 1938, recorded by the Bournemouth Symphony Orchestra. William Stromberg was the conductor. We've been hearing Hollywood-inspired music, and we have another such piece here. This is the Paso Doble, which is a kind of dance, in Technicolor, which concludes the 1956 Hollywood Carnival by the Spanish-born, later American composer Carlos Surinac.

0: A brief excerpt from the Hollywood Carnival of 1956 by Carlos Surinac. That is called Paso Doble in Technicolor. And a very varied ensemble there. Pablo Zinger led the Bronx Arts Ensemble.
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0: The Flute Trio in D Major by J.C.F. Bach with flutist Rebecca Troxler and friends, music to open our Sunday musical brunch. I'm Anthony McSpadden. Good to be with you this morning, and I hope your day is off to a pleasant and peaceful start.
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Tchaikovsky's Serenade for Strings with the strings of the Utah Symphony conducted by Joseph Silverstein on our musical brunch.

0: That was pianist Maurizio Pollini with music by Frédéric Chopin, the Scherzo No. 1 in B minor, Opus 20, on our musical brunch. I'm Anthony McSpadden. 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
1: Sunny skies today with a high temperature into the lower 70s, tonight dropping back to around 59. Back to work on Monday with partly sunny skies, highs near 80. Chance for showers developing in the afternoon, should clear by the evening with an overnight low dropping back into the lower 60s. Sunny on Tuesday with a high temperature near 77.

The Delirium Waltz, music by Josef Strauss, with the Vienna Philharmonic, conducted by Vili Boskovsky. I'm Anthony McSpadden. That music opened the 8 o'clock hour of our musical brunch. Coming up at 8:30 this morning, Dwight Davis and this week's Bird Notes. Here's guitarist Julian Bream and the Monteverdi Orchestra, led by John Elliott Gardner, in the Concierto de Aranjuez, music by Joaquin Rodrigo.

0: Joaquin Rodrigo's Concierto de Aranjuez with guitarist Julian Bream and the Monteverdi Orchestra under the direction of Sir John Elliott Gardner. I'm Anthony McSpadden. Glad you're with me this morning. Let's check in with Dwight Davis for this week's Bird Notes.
1: And a very good morning to you. Welcome to our Bird Notes. This is Dwight Davis. On my second visit, the city of Hong Kong proved no less fascinating than the first, for its birds as well as so many other aspects. The island city sits on the southern coast of China, at the northern limit of the tropical zone, and thus the flora and fauna differ greatly from that found in our temperate U.S. Even in the bustling city, there are birds to be seen. For starters, the noisy, red-whiskered bulbuls with their pointed topknots are everywhere, along with their cousin, the light-vented bulbul. Hong Kong is a city of contrasts, with glittering shopping malls offering items from Dior and Cartier, to just a few blocks away, stalls selling cheap clothes and watches, cheap in both senses of the word, and parts of animals for consumption that one is hesitant to even inquire about. And where else can you find in this former British colony and now Chinese-owned city a turbaned Indian mounting a Japanese motorcycle on Mosque Street to make a delivery from Jack's Pizza, most likely to an expat, as they're called, from Australia or the U.S.? And where else can you see black-eared kites, large dark hawks, soaring effortlessly among the towering buildings that are crammed onto the side of the mountain? There seems to be perpetual construction in Hong Kong. One sees scaffolding everywhere, scaffolding reaching up 20 or 30 stories made only of bamboo, held together with plastic ties. The mountain, Victoria's Peak, or just the peak, is so steep that the slopes on which the city is built are reinforced by thousands of tons of poured concrete, with holes left for the banyan trees and other tropical vegetation to grow. Hong Kong has a feral population of sulfur-crested cockatoos, easily seen and heard as they fly around the buildings and the jungle-like parks. The largest of these, Hong Kong Park, boasts a beautiful walk-through aviary where 80 species of tropical birds are free to fly and visitors are free to be enchanted by their colors. In the park is a sign inviting people to join the Hong Kong Birdwatching Society for their regular Saturday morning excursions through the park. This is encouraging, considering that birding in China, and to a lesser extent in Hong Kong, is not nearly as practiced as it is elsewhere in the world. As a matter of fact, there is described in the book A Field Guide to the Birds of China by McKinnon and Phillips this episode. March 1958 witnessed one of the most bizarre events in Chinese bird relations. Sparrows, which effectively included all passerine birds, were declared pests, and a three-day purge was waged in Beijing and other large cities to eliminate them. According to a witness, Han Su-yin, 800,000 birds were destroyed by hysterical crowds banging drums and gongs to prevent the birds from settling or resting. Huge piles of dead and exhausted birds were swept up at the end of this victorious war, but the subsequent plague of insects forced officials to admit that the operation had been a mistake. Hong Kong, being a British crown colony at the time, did not participate in this unenlightened slaughter. And fortunately, the communists are now a bit more understanding about birds and the environment in general nowadays, as they are about economics. One final thought. Where are the pigeons in Hong Kong? I assume that, like every other large city in the world, Hong Kong would be overrun with pigeons. Think New York City or St. Mark's Square in Venice. But no. What we know is the common pigeon, descended from the European rock pigeon or rock dove, is not to be found in Hong Kong. I thought at first it might be the climate that prevented these birds from littering the streets, but the natural range of this bird extends down the peninsula south to Thailand and Vietnam. The rock pigeon, or dove, simply does not live in Hong Kong, nor in most of China, for that matter. In its place in the streets of Hong Kong is the much less numerous and more retiring spotted dove. If you should go to Hong Kong, be sure to take your binoculars. There are birds to be seen, along with many other sights in this fascinating city.
0: Thank you, Dwight. Bird Notes is heard every Sunday morning at 8:30 as part of your musical brunch here on 90.3. Coming up at 9 o'clock, today's Composer's Datebook, and we'll spend part of the 9 o'clock hour going over cultural happenings around Hampton Roads. It's a busy week. Get your notepads ready. Music of Bach to take us to 9 o'clock, the Orchestral Suite No. 1 in C Major with Musica Antiqua of Cologne, led by Reinhard Goebel.

0: Reinhard Goebel and Musica Antiqua of Cologne, with the Orchestral Suite No. 1 in C Major by Bach. 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
2: This is the Composer's Datebook for May 31st. I'm John Burge. On today's date in 1998, in Purchase, New York, the Westchester Philharmonic gave the premiere performance of a new flute concerto by a 41-year-old composer named Melinda Wagner. Her concerto won the Pulitzer Prize for Music the next year, a gratifying mark of recognition for Wagner, who claims she had developed 20 years of calluses from all the rejections that are the common experience of most young composers in America. Along with the bumps and scrapes, Wagner also had picked up a number of other honors along the way, including awards, grants, and fellowships from the American Academy of Arts and Letters, the Guggenheim Foundation, Meet the Composer, and ASCAP, to name just a few. Composition, says Melinda Wagner, is like writing a kind of love letter to performers. They'll be interpreting something that is incredibly personal, so it feels like a love affair. As for the audience, to try to second-guess them, to figure out what they're going to like and write that, would be an insult to them. I just hope they can plug into the communication that's happening between the performers and me.

Composer's Datebook is produced by APM, American Public Media, in conjunction with the American Composers Forum, reminding you that all music was once new.

Composer's Datebook is heard every Sunday morning at 9 o'clock as part of your Sunday musical brunch here on 90.3. I'm Anthony McSpadden. Glad you're with me this morning. Hope you're having a great morning so far. Bruton Parish in Williamsburg has some musical events this week. Beginning today at 5:30 p.m., a boys choir concert featuring the Burlington Boys Choir from Burlington, North Carolina, with director William Allred. Thursday the 4th at 8 p.m., an organ and harpsichord recital with Rebecca Davey, music director at Bruton Parish. Saturday the 6th at 8 p.m., a clarinet ensemble chamber recital with the Richmond Clarinet Choir. And Saturday the 6th at 10 o'clock in the morning at the William and Mary Wren Chapel, the historic organ recitals series with organist Norman Elton. More info at brutonparish.org. Sunday the 31st, that is today, of course, at 1 p.m., Chrysler Museum of Art features a John Cage afternoon. Drop in for an afternoon of John Cage's music. Performances will emerge throughout the galleries and include a variety of John Cage's works, including music for amplified toy pianos, led by Stephen Cox and featuring local musicians. For more information, 757-664-6200. It is a free event, and registration is not required. You can just show up. This afternoon at 4 p.m. at Trinity Episcopal Church in Portsmouth, an organ recital and choral evensong with guest organist Jeffrey Bell. More information at trinityportsmouth.org. And this coming Wednesday, the 3rd, at 1 p.m. at St. Mark Lutheran Church in Yorktown, a presentation with pianist Thomas Pandolfi, performing in honor of America's 250th anniversary. Mr. Pandolfi will present a program of patriotic songs and focus entirely on American music, such as George Gershwin, a bit of Leonard Bernstein, Scott Joplin, and more. The program is free and open to the public. Donations are appreciated. There is more info at 757-898-4395.

The Lullaby for String Orchestra by George Gershwin with the Indianapolis Symphony led by Raymond Leppard. I should say the strings of the Indianapolis Symphony, the brass and winds were kind of quiet for that one, weren't they? The Virginia Symphony Orchestra presents a very sunny musical market this coming Thursday the 4th at 6 p.m. at Smartmouth Brewing Pilot House in Virginia Beach. 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And Sunday the 7th at 7:30 p.m. at the Cavalier Hotel Great Lawn in Virginia Beach, the VSO presents A Night on Broadway, Symphony on the Lawn. 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

The King's Children Overture, that's music by Engelbert Humperdinck, not the pop star, but the composer best known for Hansel and Gretel. We heard the Bamberg Symphony, led by Carl Anton Rickenbacker, on our musical brunch. The Virginia Arts Festival has some events this week, Thursday the 4th at 7:30 p.m. at the Sandler Center for the Performing Arts. The presentation is with New York Voices. 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Wednesday the 3rd at 7:30 p.m. at the Robin Hickson Theater, Clay and J. Barr Education Center in Norfolk. And Thursday the 4th at 7:30 p.m. at the William and Mary Concert Hall in Williamsburg. The Arts Festival presents Olga Kern and the Orava String Quartet, an electrifying Australian group founded in 2007. They're one of the most exciting string quartets of their generation. They're joined by award-winning pianist Olga Kern in what promises to be an evening you won't want to miss. Tickets and info at vafest.org. Friday the 5th at 10:30 in the morning at St. John's Episcopal Church in Portsmouth. Coffee Concert 3 with the Orava String Quartet, and our own Wayla Shambo will be introducing the artists. More info at vafest.org. And there's also a performance on the 4th at 6 p.m. at Continental Park in Fort Monroe, Music by the Bay 2026, their outdoor concert series. This is their four-star edition. And among the performing groups, the U.S. Fleet Forces Band, four-star edition. Now, this is an outdoor event, so you can bring your own picnic chairs and blankets to enjoy the summer concert by the Chesapeake Bay. And there's more info at 757-690-8181.

Music from The Fair Maid of Perth, La Jolie Fille de Perth, music by Georges Bizet with the French Radio Orchestra, led by Jean Martinon, on our musical brunch. This coming Saturday the 6th at 2 p.m. at the Kaufman Theater, Chrysler Museum of Art in Norfolk, the Feldman Chamber Music Society presents the ODU Piano Quartet in performance with music of Mendelssohn and Brahms. More info at feldmanchambermusic.org. And Sunday the 7th at 4 p.m., the Virginia Chorale presents Poor Hymnal. The Virginia Chorale's 42nd season opened with the Virginia premiere of Poor Hymnal by David Lang, and were met with an overwhelming response and requests for an encore. Well, that's going to happen. This performance is free. All proceeds will benefit the Food Bank of Southeastern Virginia and the Eastern Shore.

String Quartet No. 2 in G Major, Opus 18 by Beethoven with the Eibler Quartet. One more thing to let you know about as far as performances go. This coming Sunday the 7th at 4 p.m. at Christ Episcopal Church in Smithfield, Sundays at 4 presents a solo youth recital with pianist Lydia Lee. Contributions are encouraged. More information at 757-675-5777. 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

0: Pianist Yuja Wang with Maurice Ravel's Love Vals to open our 10 o'clock hour here on 90.3.
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0: the Guildhall String Ensemble performing Handel's Concerto Grosso, Opus 6, Number 11, in A Major on our musical brunch. I'm Anthony McSpadden. Always a pleasure to be with you. Do stay tuned. In just a moment, we'll listen to a piano quartet by Mozart.
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0: applause for the Amatis piano trio and violist Ivan Ringstad. That's Mozart's piano quartet in G major, Kirkel 478, on our musical brunch.
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A good Sunday morning to you. I'm Anthony McSpadden. Glad to be along. Coming up at 12 noon with Heart and Voice. Hope you can stay tuned. Here's an arrangement for flute and harp of Claude Debussy's Prelude to the Afternoon of the Faun. Flutist Jeannie Backstrasser and harpist Sarah Bullen.

0: flutist Jeannie Baxdresser and harpist Sarah Bullen, with the prelude to The Afternoon of the Faun, arranged for flute and harp, music by Claude Debussy. 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
1: 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Thiele will perform his critically acclaimed transcriptions of the Bach partitas and sonatas, along with his signature genre-jumping improvisations that have won him fans from bluegrass to classical and beyond. Chris Thiele, June 12th. 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
0: Century composer Sir Hamilton Hardy paid tribute to the great Irish composer and inventor of the nocturne for the piano, John Field, with his A John Field Suite, which we'll listen to next with the Ulster Orchestra, led by Bryden Thompson.

0: Dryden-Thompson conducted the Ulster Orchestra in a John Field suite, music by Sir Hamilton Hardy.
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0: We'll wrap up the brunch with music by Bernard Crusell with Clarinet Concerto No. 3 in B-flat major, opus 11, with clarinetist Thea King and the London Symphony conducted by Alan Francis.

0: Alan Francis conducted the London Symphony. The clarinetist was Thea King in the Clarinet Concerto No. 3 in B-flat major by Bernard Crusell. I'm Anthony McSpadden. Thank you for being with me today. I'll be back with you next Saturday morning at 7 o'clock for our Saturday morning cartoons here on 90.3 WHRO FM Digital Norfolk, 89.9 WHRJ Digital Gloucester Courthouse, and 98.3 WHRF Digital Belhaven. Don't forget to tune in tomorrow morning at 10 o'clock for the new host of Midday Classics, Diane Jones. She has a start tomorrow, and I hope she has a great one. Stay tuned for With Heart and Voice, coming up at 12 noon.
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Hello, and welcome to With Heart and Voice, a program that features sacred choral and organ music. I'm Peter Dubois, and I'm delighted to be your host for the next hour of wonderful listening. Thanks for joining me. The season of commencements is upon us. For many colleges celebrated earlier this month, and this coming month, many high schools. So on today's edition of With Heart and Voice, we'll listen to sacred choral and organ music performed by a variety of choirs in the U.S. and U.K., great pieces by David Hurd, John Bertolo, Paul Halley, and many others. We'll begin with processional music for a grand ceremony, in this case a Masonic one, but a piece that calls to mind the entrance of robed faculty and graduates at a commencement. Solemn Entry, or Feierlicher Einzug, by Richard Strauss. Organist Christian Lane is joined by the St. Thomas Brass in this arrangement by Scott McIntosh. John Scott conducts.

Valparaiso University Concert Choir sang the hymn Guide Me, O Thou Great Redeemer, as arranged by Richard Wienhorst. Eldon Balco directed with Philip Gehring at the organ. We began with music for organ and brass by Richard Strauss. Feierlicher Einzug was performed by organist Christian Lane with the St. Thomas Brass at St. Thomas Church in New York. 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As new graduates move into the wider world, the words of our next selection make for an appropriate prayer of petition for guidance. The 8th century Irish text, translated by Mary Byrne, of Be Thou My Vision, finds a melodious setting, apart from the Irish tune Slane, in this anthem by John Rutter. James Franklin leads the East Carolina University Chamber Singers with Andrew Scanlon at the organ. Be Thou My Vision.

See Thou My Vision, as set to original music by John Rutter. The East Carolina University Chamber Singers sang under the direction of James Franklin. Colleges and universities in the Lutheran tradition have a particularly strong presence in the Midwestern United States, and the choral tradition lives robustly in each of them. Our next selection brings us lovely music by David Hurd, setting the wonderful text by George Herbert, Love Bade Me Welcome. Charles P. Brown leads the Concordia University Chicago Cappella.

The Concordia University Chicago Capella performed Love Bade Me Welcome by David Hurd. Charles P. Brown conducted. Paul Halley is a somewhat eclectic composer, drawing on multiple musical influences, from the Anglican tradition to jazz, folk, and contemporary music. Much of his compositional output has been for a chorus of 45 boys and girls he founded in 1991, Chorus Angelicus. Our next selection, while not strictly sacred, sets a text by Alfred Lord Tennyson, appropriate for this program on commencements or new beginnings. Untraveled Worlds, written for the Collegium Musicum of the Taft School in Waterbury, Connecticut, contains these words by Tennyson. I am a part of all that I have met, yet all experience is an arch wherethrough gleams that untraveled world whose margin fades forever and forever when I move. Chorus Angelicus sings with Mary Rowell, violin, Jamie Haddad, percussion, and composer-conductor Paul Halley at the keyboard.

Untraveled Worlds by Paul Halley on a text by Alfred Lord Tennyson. Chorus Angelicus sang under the direction of the composer. You're listening to With Heart and Voice. Words from the Sarum Primer of 1588 form the basis for a mystical setting of God Be in My Head by David Briggs. The choir of Trinity College Cambridge sings directed by Stephen Layton. Jonathan Lee plays the organ, recorded at the Church of Saint-Eustache in Paris.

Stephen Layton led the choir of Trinity College, Cambridge in God Be in My Head by David Briggs. Portions of four different psalms comprise the text for our next piece, Thy Word is a Lantern, for choir, organ, brass, and percussion. It was composed by John Bertolo for the rededication of a portion of Blackburn Cathedral and includes words from Psalms 119, 36, 96, and 134. Richard Tanner leads the Blackburn Cathedral Choir with the Zenica Brass and organist Timothy Cook.

choir of Blackburn Cathedral sang two pieces. We just heard I Will Sing with the Spirit by former sub-organist of the cathedral, David Goodenough. Earlier we heard the festive anthem Thy Word is a Lantern by John Bertolo, former organist of the cathedral. Richard Tanner conducted. You're listening to With Heart and Voice. We turn to another of the venerable Lutheran colleges in the Midwest for our next two selections, both by Norwegian composers. Gustavus Adolphus College is located in St. Peter, Minnesota, roughly an hour southwest of the Twin Cities. Like many of its sister institutions, it has a long legacy of strong choral music as part of its academic and campus life. We'll hear the Gustavus Choir sing a declamatory anthem by Norwegian composer Knut Nystedt, Be Not Afraid, followed by Stay With Us by Egil Hofland. Gregory Aune conducts.

Stay With Us by Igor Hovland was performed by the Gustavus Choir of Gustavus Adolphus College. Earlier they sang Be Not Afraid by Knut Nystedt. Gregory Auney conducted. Concordia College in Moorhead, Minnesota, likewise has had a long tradition of choral music led for 34 years by Rene Clausen before his retirement in 2020, and now led by Matthew Culleton. They'll sing music of Charles Forsberg, former faculty member at their nearby sister institution, St. Olaf College. The Exaltation of Christ is a powerful piece focusing on the word Alleluia. Rene Clausen leads the Concordia Choir.

Pomp and Circumstance March No. 1 by Sir Edward Elgar was performed by Virgil Fox on the mammoth John Wanamaker organ located in the former Macy's in Center City, Philadelphia. Earlier, we heard the Concordia Choir sing The Exaltation of Christ by Charles Forsberg. Renee Clausen conducted.

enjoyed the selections I've chosen and found them to be inspiring and uplifting. Some of the recordings on today's program come from the Richard Gladwell Collection. 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Audio producers for the program are Andrew Croucher and Robert Braden. Executive producer is Gene Fisher, and I'm Peter Dubois. Please join me again next week for another edition of With Heart and Voice.

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When composer John Adams encountered American minimalism in the 70s, he was immediately drawn to what he called its stripped-down harmonic and rhythmic discourse. And he wrote a piece for string quartet called Wavemaker, with these long sequences that were meant to create the musical equivalent of shimmering ripples on a pond. It was one of those things that looked great on paper. But, he said, his writing technique lagged behind his inspiration, and the first performance crashed and burned. From APM American Public Media, this is Performance Today. I'm Valerie Taylor. This is the result of John Adams going back to the drawing board. Shaker loops ahead this hour. Also ahead, music by Ernest Bloch from a concert in Florida. Right now, let's hear from his Symphony No. 2, the second movement. Andrei Boreyko conducting the Malmö Symphony Orchestra.

The second movement of the Symphony No. 2 by Ernest Bloch. Andre Borreko with the Malmö Symphony Orchestra. More by Ernest Bloch is on the way this hour. From APM, American Public Media, this is Performance Today, taking you to concerts around the world. I'm Valerie Kaitler. Mozart wrote his famous Exultate Jubilate when he was 17 years old. Chopin wrote a set of variations on Mozart's Don Giovanni when he was 17. Mendelssohn was 17 when he wrote the overture to A Midsummer Night's Dream. Schubert wrote his first great masterpiece, Gretchen at the Spinning Wheel, at the age of, you guessed it, 17. So you know where I'm going with this. You just don't know who. Well, the who, in this case, Richard Strauss. He wrote his first major work at the age of 17, and we're just about to hear it. Sakari Oramu leads the NDR Elbphilharmonie Orchestra in concert at the Elbphilharmonie in Hamburg, Germany. This is the Serenade in E-flat major for 13 wind instruments by Richard Strauss.

Richard Strauss started composing at the age of 4. He was just 17 when he wrote the piece we just heard, a one-movement serenade for winds. That score made it into the hands of conductor Hans von Bülow, who was mighty impressed, said Strauss was an uncommonly gifted young man, by far the most striking personality since Brahms. He took Strauss under his wing, gave him conducting jobs, and encouraged publishers to have a look at this young man's work. Sakari Oramu conducted the NDR Elbphilharmonie at the Elbphilharmonie in Hamburg. That was the Serenade in E-flat by Richard Strauss. In a moment, shapes and loops. 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

There's an old tradition of American hymn singing called shape note singing. Each different note is represented on the page by a different shape, a square or a circle or triangles pointing in different directions. This made it easier for congregations who didn't read music to learn to sing hymns. American composer John Adams heard shape note singing while he was growing up in New Hampshire in the 1950s and early 60s. He lived not too far from an old Shaker colony. In 1978, Adams wrote a piece called Shaker Loops. He used some of the new musical language of minimalism, but he wanted to push minimalism beyond a sense of mere mechanical repetition. About this piece, he wrote that he tried to capture the sense of pious and industrious souls caught up in the ecstatic frenzy of a dance that culminated in an epiphany of physical and spiritual transcendence. Let's hear this piece by John Adams, Shaker Loops. This concert was in Meiringen, Switzerland, during the Meiringen Music Festival.

The initial concept for that piece was string quartet, working title Waveforms. John Adams wanted to evoke shimmering ripples on a pond, but, he said, he hadn't quite figured out how to write what he imagined in his mind's ear. The first performance, quote, crashed and burned. Adams expanded the quartet to a septet to amp up the acoustical power, made some other changes, and composed the music we just heard. Shaker Loops, written in 1978 by American composer John Adams. Inspired by the shape note hymn sung at a Shaker colony near his childhood home in New Hampshire. We heard Shaker Loops from a concert during the Meiringen Festival in Meiringen, Switzerland. Philippe Bach conducted an ensemble of festival musicians in that performance. In the world of American minimalism, that is an iconic, groundbreaking piece of music. And I know it's not for everyone, but for me, if I'm in the right frame of mind, I find it transfixing, mesmerizing. I can snap back and forth between this timeless, dreamy kind of floating, and a sudden attention to every little detail in every passing second. So what was your experience? What was your impression of that piece? I'm always glad to hear your thoughts about anything you hear on the show. Lots of ways for you to get in touch. You can write a note by clicking the contact button on the PT page at yourclassical.org or call the PT listener line, 866-943-4450. That's 866-943-4450. In a moment, an act of collective conscience.

What does it mean to belong to a place, to a people? Composer Ernest Bloch wrestled with those questions his entire life. He was born in Switzerland in a Jewish family, left home when he was a teenager, traveled around Europe playing and writing music, still feeling like a stranger everywhere he went. Being Jewish in Germany in the early 1900s came with a profound feeling of alienation. Then he moved to this country in 1916. He taught music, but he never liked wearing a suit and tie. His accent made him stand out. People treated him like he was different. More alienation. Here is some deeply heartfelt music written by this wandering soul, Nigun, by Ernest Bloch.

0: Bloch wrote several pieces inspired by Jewish themes. He said, quote, I listened to an inner voice, deep, secret, burning, the voice of instinct, a voice that trembled into life on reading passages from the Bible. And the result was music. 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

The second movement, Nigun, from Ernest Bloch's Baal Shem. We heard violinist Michael Shaham and pianist Cheng Yuan Kwan from a concert at the Flagler Museum in Palm Beach, Florida.

When this concerto premiered in 1924, some people didn't quite get what Igor Stravinsky was doing. Where are the strings? What had he done with the strings? Is this concerto complete without them? What is happening? Stravinsky quickly realized he needed to clarify. Strings and piano, said he, a sound scraped and a sound struck do not sound well together. Piano and winds, sounds struck and blown, do. Thus, his concerto used a concert band instead of the expected full symphony orchestra. From APM American Public Media, this is Performance Today. I'm Valerie Kaler. On the way, Stravinsky's rarely performed concerto for piano and winds. Kirill Gerstein plays that Stravinsky later this hour. Right now, here's a pre-encore from Gerstein. Claude Debussy had not composed much at the start of World War I in 1914, but after he escaped wartime Paris and moved to a small village in Normandy, he had a burst of desperate activity in 1915, and he wrote several works for piano. Kirill Gerstein is fascinated by these late wartime pieces. Here he is playing an etude by Claude Debussy.

The Etude Retrouvée, or Found Etude by Claude Debussy. That was Kirill Gerstein. From APM, American Public Media, this is Performance Today. I'm Valerie Kaler. It's great to have you along for our musical adventures and discoveries. Romanian composer George Enescu was a notorious perfectionist. His desire to get everything just so resulted in a fairly small output of published works. That perfectionist streak came out in the annotations, articulations, and other instructions he wrote into his music. Sometimes a single note will have half a dozen articulation marks. Much of that specificity is an attempt to get a classical violinist to sound like a village fiddler. Romanian violinist Rimas Azoidze said that Enescu was not at all concerned with getting his music performed often. Quote, he was interested in performances that really capture the spirit. He made the pieces very difficult with good reason, so that no mediocre violinist or pianist could ever tackle them. We've got excellent players at hand for this, Enescu. Violinist Alexi Kenny and pianist Enon Barnaton at the Dock Street Theater in Charleston, South Carolina. They're playing the one movement sonata by George Enescu called Torso.

Alexi Kenny playing the violin, Enon Barnaton at the piano. That's music that Romanian composer George Enescu wrote in 1911, a single movement for violin and piano, a sonata in A minor. We heard it from a concert at the Spoleto Festival USA in Charleston, South Carolina. Broadcasts of the chamber music series from Spoleto Festival USA made possible by Bank of America, the ETV Endowment of South Carolina, and the John Covington and Robert Lukey Fund for the Performing Arts. In a moment, new music from 3.5 centuries ago. This is Performance Today from APM.

In the world of classical music, we're now living in a golden age of discovery. Maybe more accurate to call it an era of rediscovery. For something like 150 years, the classical sphere has focused on what it sometimes calls the masterworks, the big pieces by a very few composers, Beethoven, Mozart, Bach, Brahms, a few others. As I see it, there are good reasons to love and enjoy and program those pieces, and I'm grateful to scholars and musicians who, over the past 10 or 20 years or so, have been finding and reviving so many fascinating pieces by long-gone composers who really deserve to be remembered. Here's yet another example. Maddalena Lombardini Sirman, born in Venice in 1745. In her early 20s, she earned an official maestro license at school. That meant she could work as a musician all across Europe, which she did. And she wrote several dozen pieces that have been ignored for about 200 years. That has started to change recently, thanks to a group of scholars who have found and republished her work. Let's drop in on a recent concert in Houston. Four members of the ensemble Rocco in concert at Houston's Museum of Fine Arts. This is the String Quartet No. 6 by Maddalena Lombardini Sirman.

Music by the Italian violinist and composer Maddalena Lombardini-Sirman. That was her string quartet number 6. Four members of the ensemble Rocco gave that performance at the Museum of Fine Arts in Houston. Scott St. John and Ava Burmeister on violins. Sharon Way played viola. Alexis Pia Gerlach played cello. Maddalena Lombardini-Sirman. She had a career as a touring violinist and composer in the 1760s and 1770s. Her work, mostly forgotten until very recently. A group of scholars found and republished several dozen pieces that she wrote. It is so exciting to live in this era of musical rediscovery, hearing fascinating pieces of music that have been around for a long time and have been unjustly overlooked. In a moment, gristly, whimsical, energetic music for piano and winds. This is Performance Today from APM.

When Igor Stravinsky premiered his new piano concerto in 1924, it had some critics scratching their heads. Where are the strings? They wondered. Stravinsky realized he needed to explain that his omission was actually a conscious decision. Instead of a symphony orchestra, he wrote for what we consider a concert band, just woodwinds, brass, timpani, and double bass. Stravinsky said, strings and piano, a sound scraped and a sound struck, do not sound well together. Piano and winds, sound struck and blown, do. Stravinsky's angular rhythms and cheeky dissonance work splendidly with this combo, enabling a different kind of conversation. It's a completely different architecture than a traditional concerto. This lesser-performed gem is in great hands with pianist Kirill Gerstein. David Robertson leads the Leipzig Gewandhaus Orchestra in the Concerto for Piano and Wind Instruments by Igor Stravinsky.

0: 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You want your work to be presented in the best way possible, right? Well, I think he would be very pleased with Carol Gerstein's interpretation. 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I'm Valerie Kaler. 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

The rarely performed Concerto for Piano and Winds by Igor Stravinsky. We heard it played by one of the foremost interpreters of the work, pianist Carol Gerstein, from a concert in Leipzig, Germany. David Robertson led the Leipzig Gewandhaus Orchestra. Stravinsky wrote that concerto for himself to play. In fact, kept the performance rights to the piece to himself for several years, partly because he made money being the only person able to play the work. But he also wanted to keep what he called incompetent hands from

Good afternoon. Welcome to our From the Parlor program, wherein we sit back, relax, and hear what the music was like a century or so ago. And we're going to begin with some keyboard music. Alan Schiller is at the parlor piano for this piece by Sidney Smith called Lily of the Valley.

A composition by Sidney Smith, Lily of the Valley, Alan Schiller at the Parlor Piano on WHRO-FM. This next song you'll know, as a matter of fact, you can sing along if you'd like. It is a work by Joseph E. Howard, who ran away from home at age 12 and became a vaudeville star at the age of 17, we're told. Later on, went on to write music and lyrics for a lot of songs. He died at the age of 94 while taking a bow on the stage of the Opera House in Chicago. He, by the way, had 9 wives in the course of his long life, which makes this song that he wrote a little more interesting.

1909, that came out. I wonder who's kissing her now. Still popular in some quarters. We heard the New York Vocal Arts Ensemble this afternoon. Franz Dürdler wrote a little piece that's very, very popular. Here is another composition by him that is not so well known. It's called simply Serenade No. 1 by Franz or František Dürdler with““ the Swan Salon Orchestra.

The Swan Salon Orchestra playing here the Serenade No. 1 by František Dürdle. I mentioned that he was well known for just really one little piece. I thought we'd play that for you. It's called Souvenir.

The famous Souvenir by Franz Dürdler. I wonder how many times that was played in the home on parlor pianos over the years. Here, Balázs Csokalé at the keyboard for our From the Parlor program. Mendelssohn's music was heard in many parlors. Mendelssohn taught Queen Victoria's family music at one point, and his songs without words were very, very popular. Here is a Mendelssohn song with words, the English language translation, I Would That My Love.

A charming little Mendelssohn song called I Would That My Love, sung by Gillian Neeson and Julia Meadows, accompanied by Jennifer Partridge. Franz Liszt's music didn't make it into the parlor in original form. Liszt wrote a lot of his pieces for him to perform, and he was, after all, the greatest pianist of his time. Some of the music, rather challenging. But there were transcriptions and simplified versions of pieces by Liszt. This is one that was subject to that. The Liebestraum, actually Liebestraum number 3. There are a couple of others, but this is the one that everybody knows. And this is a version for piano trio, that is piano, violin, and cello.

An ensemble called the Rembrandt Trio playing here Liebestraum by Franz Liszt on our From the Parlor program. Here is an opera aria that was very, very popular. It comes from Flotow's Martha, and we hear Jussi Björling.

Ah, good to hear that voice again. One of the great tenors of the 20th century, Jussi Björling, the Swedish singer here in Ma Pari from Flotow's Marta. Marta also includes The Last Rose of Summer that Flotow introduced into the score. And we hear that from time to time, but we'll save that for next month. Jussi Björling singing Ma Pari, When First You Appeared to Me. Or When First I Saw You. Here is music of Richard Heuberger from his operetta called The Opera Ball. We hear the London Salon Ensemble.

A medley from Richard Heuberger's operetta called The Opera Ball, including that famous aria, or is it a duet? I guess it's a duet, in Chambre Separée. The London Salon Orchestra here on WHRO-FM are From the Parlor program. Dwight Davis with you on this Sunday afternoon. We do this every Sunday, get together neath the potted palms and enjoy some old-fashioned music. And if you'd like to hear the program again or miss it, you can get it on demand at our website, whro.org. Here's some more three-quarter time. This is from Naughty Marietta by Victor Herbert, dating all the way back to 1910, but still with a great deal of appeal after a century.

Ah, putting his soul into it. I'm Falling in Love with Someone, sung by the tenor Charles Kuhlman, who sang not only operetta, but also opera at the Met. I love the line, "My spirits are truly unruly," in this song from the 1910 musical Naughty Marietta, the music by Victor Herbert. Itzhak Perlman and Samuel Sanders play now this music by Joachim Rauff, his Cavatina.

Joachim Roth's Cavatina, performed by Itzhak Perlman and Samuel Sanders. We haven't had any of that early Jerome Kern music on in a while. Let's remedy that with Drift With Me. This comes from a 1917 musical called Love a Mike.

Lovely song by Jerome Kern, the lyrics by Harry Smith, Drift With Me, from a 1917 musical, Love O' Mike. Gene Lehman and the ladies this afternoon on our From the Parlor program. Here's a little piece by American composer William Mason. It's called Amorette, and it's performed by pianist Kenneth Bolton.

by William Mason, his Amourette, performed by Kenneth Bolton at the Parlor Piano. We're going to end with a piece that was sung in any home, whether it had a piano or not, I think. One of the most popular songs of the Victorian era. And you'll know it. Here again, the New York Vocal Arts Ensemble.

As I said, one of the great hits of the Victorian era, There's No Place Like Home. 1822 was when that song first appeared. The music by Henry Bishop, the words by J.H. Payne. And with that, as I said, we'll conclude our parlor program for today. Thank you, as always, for listening and for your support and kind comments. And do be back next Sunday afternoon for more music from times gone by here on WHRO-FM. This is Dwight Davis. Have a good afternoon.

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2: 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Then at 7 o'clock, we'll have Classical Guitar Live with Tony Morris. At 8 o'clock, brings us Pipe Dreams with Michael Marone. We'll start things off this hour with Music of Chopin, the Fantasy on Polish Airs, with Jan Lisicki at the keyboard and the North German Radio Philharmonic under Krzysztof Urbanski.

That was music of Frédéric Chopin, Fantasy on Polish Airs, with Krzysztof Urbanski leading the North German Radio Philharmonic and pianist Jan Lisicki. Here on WHRO FM. Here's Tchaikovsky's music with the Polish flair, his Symphony No. 3 in D, known as the Polish Symphony, using Polish melodies. The BBC Philharmonic in this recording with Jean-Andrea Nozeta conducting.

From Tchaikovsky, we've heard his Symphony No. 3 in D, the Polish Symphony, with the BBC Philharmonic, conducted by Gian Andrea Nozeta. Doing it for us on a Sunday afternoon on 90.3 WHRO-FM Digital Norfolk, 89.9 WHRJ Digital Gloucester Courthouse, 98.3 WHRF Digital Belhaven. 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I'm going to turn now to music of Antonin Dvorak and a performance of his Te Deum, Opus 103. We're going to have in this performance soprano Marina Mercheryakova and bass Sergei Myasnikov, along with the Russian State Symphonic Capella and Orchestra, conducted by Valery Polyansky.

Valery Polyansky conducted the Russian State Symphonic Capella and Orchestra with our soloist soprano Marina Mercheryakova and bass Sergei Myasnikov in the Te Deum, Opus 103 from Antonin Dvorak. Music on this Sunday afternoon here on WHRO-FM, Raymond Jones with you, till 7 o'clock, Tony Morrison at 7 for Classical Guitar Live. And music now of Wagner Overture to Tannhäuser with the Boston Symphony Orchestra, led by Andras Nilsons.

That was the Boston Symphony under Andras Nelsons for the overture to Tannhäuser of Richard Wagner on this Sunday afternoon on WHRO-FM. From Ottorino Respighi comes his Suite of the Birds, based on old Italian airs. The Academy of St. Martin in the Fields in this recording, Sir Neville Mariner conducting.

Sir Neville Mariner conducted the Academy of St. Martin in the Fields in The Birds by Ottorino Respighi. 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We turn now to the Melos Quartet. They're going to play for us the Schubert String Quartet number 6 in D.

String Quartet number 6 in D of Franz Schubert with the Melos Quartet performing on WHRO FM. Trumpeter B.B. Black was here years ago with the Virginia Arts Festival. I remember being backstage for some reason during the, I guess I introduced the concert or something. Harrison Abrahouse, she was trumpeter in the Shostakovich First Piano Concerto, a great trumpeter. Here's B.B. Black with the Philharmonia Orchestra under Claudio Simone, Handel's Suite in D.

There we have trumpeter B.B. Black along with the Philharmonia under Claudio Simoni in the Handel Suite in D. And from Mozart comes the Piano Concerto No. 13 in C major, Kerschel 415. Vladimir Ashkenazy doing double duty here as pianist and conductor of the Philharmonia Orchestra.

0: The Philharmonia Orchestra, conducted from the keyboard by Vladimir Ashkenazy, in the Mozart Piano Concerto No. 13 in C, Kerschel 415. You heard it on 90.3 WHRO-FM Digital Norfolk, 89.9 WHRJ Digital, Gloucester Courthouse, 98.3 WHRF Digital, Belhaven. Raymond Jones here, glad to have you along. I'll be back in about 3 hours for some late Sunday evening classics. Pipe Dreams along at 8 o'clock, and right now it's time for Toni Morris and Classical Guitar Alive.
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I'm Tony Morris. Classical Guitar Alive is broadcast thanks to the generous support of the Augustine Foundation and the Kadosky Family Fund and Charles and Taco Parker, and by Augustine Strings, makers of classical guitar strings since 1947. And thanks to a gift in loving memory of Adam Bratcher. Thanks for joining me for this week's edition of Classical Guitar Alive. We have music by Fernando Sor, George Gershwin, Castelnuovo Tedesco, and more. We'll start with Filomena Moretti performing the

Philomena Moretti opened this week's edition of Classical Guitar Alive, performing the first movement of Sor's Sonata in C Major, Opus 15. This is Sergio Assad's two-guitar arrangement of George Gershwin's Rhapsody in Blue. He's also one of the performers, and he's joined by his brother Odair Assad.

George Gershwin's Rhapsody in Blue, performed by the Assad Duo. Mario Castelnuovo Tedesco's Guitar Concerto No. 1 is one of those great examples of beautifully sunny and optimistic pieces that were written during some very dark times. The piece was written and premiered in 1939, when Mario Castelnuovo Tedesco was forced to flee Italy and settle in the United States. We'll hear it performed by John Williams and the English Chamber Orchestra, conducted by Sir Charles Groves.

John Williams and the English Chamber Orchestra, conducted by Sir Charles Groves, in the Guitar Concerto No. 1 by Mario Castelnuovo Tedesco. We'll close this week's edition of Classical Guitar Alive with Natalie's Sonata for Cello and Guitar. It's performed by Odair Saad and cellist Edmond Carlier.

Closing this week's edition of Classical Guitar Alive, we've just heard guitarist Odair Assad and cellist Edmond Carlier performing the Sonata for Cello and Guitar by Brazilian composer Radames Nhatali. You've been listening to Classical Guitar Alive. Classical Guitar Alive is broadcast worldwide thanks to the generous support of the Augustine Foundation and the Kadoski Family Fund, and Charles and Taco Parker, and by Augustine Strings, makers of classical guitar strings since 1947. And thanks to a gift in loving memory of Adam Bratcher. Classical Guitar Alive is a nonprofit organization based in Austin, Texas. Music by pluck-stringed instruments like the guitar, the harp, and the ancient lyre have been used in healing for over 3,000 years. That's why our mission is to bring this music to the widest possible audience. Our Music and Medicine program brings live classical guitar music to hospitals and hospices and is supported in part by a grant from the Texas Commission on the Arts. 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I'm Tony Morris. 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

way back in the days before social media, before YouTube and TikTok, even before electricity, an otherwise very successful composer named Handel was having trouble attracting audiences to his London performances of oratorios that he was writing. He needed a hook, something catchy that no one else was doing, and with an established reputation as the greatest of organists, even though he wasn't playing an organ in any of the London churches at that point, it occurred to him that he might use himself as sort of bait by playing an organ concerto during the intermissions of his oratorios. And wouldn't you know it, people flocked to hear him. Kind of the Anna Lapwood effect. And the idea of the organ concerto was born and proved to be so popular that composers pretty much everywhere